0: What is the best gift you've ever given a father figure in your life?
1: Text Sam at 269-269.
0: We were talking about this a little earlier on the show. I mean, it's Father's Day this Sunday. We still got some time if you're trying to figure out how to buy for the most difficult person in your life. Why are dads always like this, right? I want to know because you probably nailed it at some point in your life. And maybe you don't want to repeat that gift option, but someone else can. And maybe you can steal some ideas here on the show. But what is that best gift? So text me at 269-269. I'll share some of them, and I'll qualify you to win $100 in lotto tickets. Right now, Tucker Wetmore, this one's called Brunette, and it's on Country Nights.

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3: Jen, we're talking about the best gifts we've ever given a father figure in our life on Father's Day. What's the best one you've ever done?
4: So I gave my husband bone-conducting headphones. They're pretty cool. You don't have to put them in your ears, and he can watch what he's watching on his phone without me having to hear it.
3: No way! I've never heard of these headphones before. That is so cool.
4: Yeah.
3: Oh, I love that. And it just kind of amplifies it so that he can hear it.
4: Yes, so only he can hear it, and then he can hear me if I need him to help with something, too.
3: I love it. He's still going to pretend, though, like he doesn't hear you talking about the trash and all that.
4: Yeah, exactly.

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1: Hey, it's Jesse, and here's what's coming up in Ottawa and the Valley. 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

Country Nights. Hey, it's Sam. You know, they almost didn't record their own version of that classic song. And the funny thing is they thought it was kind of a weird concept that cars could talk and all that. Looking back in hindsight, when we spoke to them last, they said is the best decision they've ever made, of course. And you can catch that full interview on the Seeker app. Here's Riley Green, now Change My Mind on Country Nights.

I always laugh when I hear this next song, not because the song is funny, but because of a TikTok I saw. I'm from a small town called Beaton, Ontario, and somebody posted a TikTok saying, and I'll just use Beaton as an example, imagine falling in love with a person, with whoever you want to fall in love with, and they just look at you and they're like, hey, I love you, but I don't love you more than Beaton, Ontario. I can't imagine it. Here's Morgan Wallen with More Than My Hometown. It's Country Nights.

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3: 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This one is called Medicine.
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0: Megan Maroney, Medicine, at number 5 on tonight's Top 5 at 9. We're at number 4, and we find Lainey Wilson's newest. This one features John Mayer on the track. It's called Phone, Keys, Wallet.
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0: Lainey Wilson, Phone Keys Wallet at number 4 on tonight's Top 5 at 9. We're at the halfway point. We find Ella Langley, of course. This is her smash hit, Choosing Texas.
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1: 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You know, if you don't know what you're doing in life, maybe you need a little inspo. She just has a way of saying things right. This one is a classic from her called Heads, Carolina, Tails, California. And it's like Country Nights. Let's go!

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2: I'm not going to lie to you, friend. I am out of here. I did make the trek down to Toronto. It was quite the journey. And I did that to go see Bailey Zimmerman starting off his Canadian leg of his tour. And you know what? I think it's time. Like, you know, it's hitting me. I got to go to sleep. Maybe you want too many adult beverages. I will be back tomorrow. And you and I have a hot date. 7 until midnight for the Nonstop Country Mixtape. I hope that you'll join me. I'm going to leave you with a killer playlist and George Burge with Luke Bryan. This is called Ride, Ride, Ride. And it's Country Nights. I'll see you tomorrow. Love you. Bye. Woo!

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1: Hey, it's Jesse, and here's what's coming up in Ottawa and the Valley. 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
1: 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And this weekend, Lainey Wilson goes one-on-one with Tim McGraw. Eric Church opens up about when he became the Chief. Luke Combs talks about what he envies about Garth Brooks. Plus, the star who can have the number one song in America this week with Hey How You Look, Josh Ross, stops by. 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
15: 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And this is my song, Get to Drinking. It's about a relationship that I had in the past that after a few Jack and Cokes, I started to paint it with rose-colored glasses.

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1: Hey, what's up, everybody? It's Jason Aldean. Check out Don't Tell On Me. This is one of my favorite songs. Thanks to the guys talking to us hard today.

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1: Hey, it's Ryan Fox, bringing you the biggest stars, the biggest hits every weekend on American Country Countdown. And this weekend, Lainey Wilson goes one-on-one with Tim McGraw. Eric Church opens up about when he became the chief. Luke Combs talks about what he envies about Garth Brooks. Plus, the star who can have the number one song in America this week with Hey How You Look, Josh Ross, stops by. 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
0: Bestie, sister, mom, future sister-in-law, quiet cousin with surprisingly good taste.
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7: 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We believe in being accountable to you, the listener, which is why we're a member of the Canadian Broadcast Standards Council. 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
2: Welcome to An Hour to Give. I'm Sam LaPrade. I'm so happy that you're here today, and I'll be honest with you, there are some shows that are more personal than others, and today's show is very personal to me, and we'll get into all of that. But right now, I want to introduce you to our friends from the Dementia Society of Ottawa and Renfrew County, my friend Monique Doolittle-Romas, who is the executive director. Hello, my friend.
3: Hello, Sam. Thank you so much for hosting us today.
2: I'm so happy you're here, and you brought your friend Marilyn Fevrier. Hello, Marilyn. How are you?
4: I'm very well. Thank you, Sam, and really nice to meet you, and thank you so much for having us.
2: I'm so excited. What's your role?
4: I am the incoming chair for the Dementia Society of Ottawa-Renfrew County. I've been with the board of directors for quite a number of years. This is an area that's very close to my heart, and very glad to be doing what I can to support our community.
2: Fantastic. And I know Monique knows how important it is to have strong board members that are passionate about this work, because it really is, they're the ambassadors in the community sharing the important message. What message are you hoping Marilyn and all the board share in terms of the Dementia Society?
3: The board members always put the caregivers and people living with dementia at the center of all their decisions, whether it's policy, the budget, staffing. It's always about the caregivers. And they know there is a great need in the community. We serve 24,000 people living with dementia in our area. By 2050, there will be 50,000. We need to reach all of them. And today is that opportunity for us to help reach out to others.
2: And I'm a very visual person. So when I hear 24,000, we'll start with that number, I picture that is Canadian Tire Center filled to the brim with the ice covered with people as well, in terms of the amount of people in the community. That is a visual that is a bit startling maybe for some.
3: It is startling, and we're referring only to the people living with dementia. Then you add the caregivers, the spouses, the children. We'll need a much bigger Canadian Tire Center to be able to bring them all in, and that is our purpose, to bring them in, to support them, and make sure that they're never dealing with dementia alone.
2: I've got to tell you, I think anybody that has someone in their life that has dementia, it is, you're never prepared for it. And I often refer to it from my own situation as, I knew I wanted to have a baby. I knew I was going to care for this baby. There was going to be these wonderful moments where she was going to giggle for the first time, and I was going to watch her grow up. Caring for my mom is a completely different type of nurturing and type of caring. It's challenging.
4: Yeah, and it's not something that you expected, as you were saying. You weren't planning for that in your future, so I completely understand that. You know, dementia touches, as Monique was mentioning, it doesn't just touch the individual that has dementia, it is the caregivers, like yourself. And, you know, I imagine that you're balancing not only caregiving, but also your family life and work as well. So the challenges and are immense. But you know, this is why the Dementia Society is here. It's one of the things that we can do is help with the support systems that we have, the programs that we have in place, so that people don't feel like they're going through dementia alone. It's very important to reach out to the Dementia Society, because we do have a lot of supports available to assist people.
2: And we often think about it being lonely for people that have been diagnosed with dementia. I wasn't expecting the loneliness as a caregiver. Do you hear that a lot?
3: I do. We hear it a lot. The dementia care coaches hear it a lot. And it's one of the reasons we offer 40 support groups per month. We are there to coach them, tailored education, to provide that support. But then they create this incredible peer network. So they come into a support group. It can be a discussion around a specific topic. And then they create that friendship, because You know what it's like to be a caregiver. I know what it's like. And together we can have those conversations mm-hmm. saying, today's a bit of a tough day. Mm-hmm. We're having an issue with maybe mood changes mm-hmm. or isolating. We don't want to go out as much. Our friends don't know how to react mm-hmm. to my loved one having dementia. Mm-hmm. But they understand each other. So they create their own peer network as well.
2: Mm-hmm. Beautifully said. And when I think about 24,000 to 50,000, Marilyn, and I think about the important role of a board member and the board in general, I think about, yes, of course, you're thinking about today, but fantastic boards think about tomorrow, and it's already on the horizon for you. How do you begin to sort of think about that increase in our community?
4: Well, starting with, we look at our demographics and we know that there is increasing, as we've said, there's going to be an increase of 50,000 or so within the next little while. But that also speaks to the programs and services that we have. We have amazing, as Monique was just mentioning, we need to scale those up. We need to be prepared for not only the people living with dementia, but the family members. Mm-hmm. You know, we are seeing an early, there's early onset dementia as well, so we need to take into consideration what our demographics are that are dealing with people that are affected with dementia. So there's, as a board member, we're always looking to the future, ensuring that it's our responsibility to ensure that we work really hard to ensure that our institution is available and the services are available mm-hmm. and the programs for the people that need it.
2: It's ironic to me hearing you because it almost, to me, parallels what we go through because we think, oh, there's going to be 50,000 people. That seems like a long ways from now. Mm-hmm. And I parallel that to, I think my mom might have dementia, but we'll think about that when I think she has dementia yeah. or when someone else tells me that they see things. And so I just see the parallels of those two things that so often we might be in denial about our own loved one and we think, well, of course, you know, she's 82, she's 84, she's going to forget things. But it's shocking to me how fast things happen. And that 50,000 number is coming quickly.
3: It's coming very quickly. And we need to be ready. Mm-hmm. So today we have 24,000 people living with dementia. We serve over 5,000 with our Dementia Link program. So that's the coaching, the tailored education, the support groups. There are 24,000 people, which means we're only reaching 20%. Mm-hmm. We have to reach everybody. They need to know that we're here, that we're available, and all that we do is free of charge. We remove all barriers. Mm-hmm. We take our programs to them. You don't have to come to our center. Mm-hmm. We offer virtual support groups. We have support groups in Arnprior. Mm-hmm. We have them in Orleans. We take our programs to the community mm-hmm. so that it's one less thing they have to worry about.
2: And we often overuse this word lifeline, but this is a lifeline.
4: Absolutely.
2: Would you agree?
4: Yeah. I would agree. Mm-hmm. You know, we want people to reach out to the Dementia Society before it becomes a crisis. Mm-hmm. You know, it's important for people to realize that the service is here to help empower them to deal with the circumstances that they're dealing with, to know that there are resources available as well as support, as Monique was mentioning, people that they could talk to, other people that are in a similar situation. Mm-hmm. It's really important for people to feel, we don't want people to feel alone. Mm-hmm. And as we were saying, it can be very isolating, not only for the individuals that are living with dementia, but also for the caregivers. So mm-hmm. very important that that people know that the services are here to help
2: yeah.
4: them.
2: And I think the stages, right? I mean, some yes. families may deal with that early stage and they may be humming along thinking, oh, we've got this as a family. We move to the second stage and one sibling goes, I don't know if I can go see mom as much. Third stage happens, maybe, you know, there's some financial pressure and then there's a move. And like, I just, you know, because I've experienced it myself, those stages bring out, I'll be honest with you, in my case, stages for me, stages of my patients, stages of, you know, of who I want to share it with and who I don't want to know. And I just think that parallel of the person living with dementia and the family member, those parallels are important to note for caregivers because sometimes, let's be honest about myself, sometimes I don't like the way I react. I'm not as patient as I thought I would be maybe at the next stage.
3: Sam, you're human.
2: Yes.
3: And
2: thank God.
3: We're all human. And you're not taught, you're not brought up to say, well, when mom or dad has dementia, this is how it's going to progress, because everybody's different. Nor are you taught how to react. We're human. We have good days. We have bad days. Work was really stressful. And you're right. Everybody starts to isolate. There is so much stigma associated with dementia. People are like, no, I don't have dementia. You're wrong. The doctor's wrong. Or I don't want my friends to know, so nobody's allowed to come over anymore. Or we're not going to go for dinner because what happens if something happens? Well, you know what? At the Dementia Society, we are going to go to a restaurant. And we're going to have brunch. And we're going to have pizza. Because you can still live a good life. You need the support in that moment in time. We have caregivers that call and say, I'm having a really bad day. Last night was bad. My husband didn't sleep. I don't know what to do. Just talking to someone who has that expertise, who will listen and say, well, what if we tried this? And inevitably, I'll hear, Monique, she said she just felt so much better. And guess what? So do I as a coach. I feel so much better now that we've had that conversation as well. They know they're helping. They're making a huge difference in so many lives.
5: Brilliant, brilliant. Thanks for saying that, because it does feel like I'm alone sometimes.
3: You aren't. You have the Dementia Society.
2: Thank heavens.
3: Thank heavens
2: for the Dementia Society. Yeah. And thank heavens for you, Marilyn. So tell me, we only have about a minute. It goes by so fast. But tell me why you and the board members are doing this work. Where is it for the core for you?
4: This is about community. This is about people. Mm-hmm. This is about people's lives, living life with dignity and feeling that they are part of a community. Mm-hmm. Despite the challenges that they may be experiencing, you know? Mm-hmm. So I think as a board member and the rest of the board, we're very passionate about this because this is about people. This is about human beings, and it can touch anybody, you know? And we know that it is touching a lot of people right now.
2: Mm-hmm. Yeah. It really is remarkable. You're going to come back and chat with me in a little bit. We're going to talk about something very exciting.
3: Yes.
2: In a little bit. Where's the website? If someone's listening, watching us right now, and they're like, I could be connected with a coach, tell me more, where are we sending them?
3: DementiaHelp.ca. Or you can call the center. We also have a link on our website that's called Talk. And if you're in a crisis, you know, I'm having a really bad day, or you listen to the program today and you think, oh, I really need to talk to someone. Mm-hmm. I need to be connected. Mm-hmm. We'll reach out. We'll be there.
2: Amazing. Thank you, ladies. I appreciate it very much. Monique and Marilyn joining us for our first segment here on An Hour to Give. But don't you worry. There's a whole hour of great information about the Dementia Society of Ottawa and Redfrew County. Come on back.
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2: And we're back on An Hour to Give. And as I mentioned earlier, the Dementia Society of Ottawa and Renfrew County is helping support so many people in our community. It's staggering to me that 24,000 people in our community are diagnosed with dementia. The Dementia Society is caring for approximately 5,000 of them and doing a wonderful job. We're going to meet some people that are all too familiar with that. And of course, we're meeting Brenda today. Brenda Verdier, how are you, Brenda?
11: Very well, thank you. How are you?
2: Good. And you are a caregiver?
11: Yes.
2: Tell me who you're caregiving for.
11: My husband, Morley.
2: Morley. And how long have you been married?
11: We've been married 44 years.
2: 44 years. That's incredible. Yeah. That's incredible. And you brought your friend with you. Whitney Hale.
11: Yes.
2: Whitney Hale's here.
11: Hi.
2: Whitney, what's your role at the Dementia Society?
12: So my role is a dementia care coach at the Dementia Society. We support, it's one of our, you know, primary programs that we offer at the Dementia Society to support caregivers and care partners supporting someone living with dementia.
2: And both of your angel wings, you've just tucked them in the back, both of you, today for this TV interview.
11: Of course.
2: But both of you wear angel wings and in different ways. I'm going to start with you, Brenda. Mm-hmm. Tell me a little bit about this. I'm going to call it a journey.
11: Mm-hmm.
2: Tell me about your journey with your husband.
11: So it started about 5 years ago. He had a doctor's appointment, and I guess it started with his ears, mm-hmm. strangely enough. Everything with my husband seems to be on the side kind of thing. Mm-hmm. So he was sent to an ear, nose, and throat specialist because of his hearing, and they took an MRI of his brain, and when that came back, it showed that there was some damage done to his brain, so they did the test for Alzheimer's or for dementia, and he didn't pass, and mm-hmm. the doctor called me, and she says, how is his driving? Mm-hmm. I said, it's terrible. I won't drive with him. If we're going to go anywhere, I do the driving. So it started that way. It turned out lives upside down because we were living in the country. We had a huge house on a 1-acre lot, and we had to sell because if he wasn't working, we couldn't pay the mortgage. Mm-hmm. So that's where it sort of started.
2: Thank you.
11: You're
2: Thanks
11: welcome.
2: For sharing. It's not uncommon, this story.
12: No.
2: I have a number of people in my circle that went in for one reason,
12: mm-hmm.
2: and came out with a diagnosis like this. You mm-hmm. must hear this a lot, Whitney.
12: Yeah, absolutely. Lots of people kind of go in for a routine check, or it's, you know, I'm having a few, you know, short-term memory issues or, you know, word-finding difficulties and end up with, you know, sometimes a diagnosis of dementia or mm-hmm. mild cognitive impairment.
2: Yeah. Mm-hmm.
12: So, yeah, and that's where we come in, right, to, you know, if that first step when they get in contact with the Dementia Society and get connected with a coach, because we can talk about, you know, walking through those steps, mm-hmm. you know, okay, what does that look like? You know, what can we do to support you through a move, whether it be a move to a new location or it be retirement home or long-term care, you know, all the things, or connecting to peers in a peer support group, mm-hmm. Connecting to private care, anything like that, right? We're there for every stage of the journey, whether mm-hmm. it be right in the beginning, you know, in the middle, and we're always there mm-hmm. As a contact.
2: One of the things I found most difficult, and I'd love your thoughts on this, is my mom and I have our best friends. We've, you know, we're very, very close. I found it difficult to bring other people into that relationship. Did you find that difficult to bring other people in to support you and your husband?
11: Not really. We've always faced things head on. Mm-hmm. So immediately we told our friends, we told family, mm-hmm. we've told everybody. It's not a secret. Mm-hmm. And so it wasn't difficult to bring other people in at all.
2: That's great. And I think I love hearing that, because mm-hmm. I think the more that we often think about, it takes a village to raise a child. I will tell you, I think it takes a village to care for someone with dementia.
11: For sure.
2: Would you agree? Yeah.
11: I agree, yes. Mm-hmm. I do all the driving, so my husband is very social. So he always wants to go out. So I will gladly do anything during the week, but on the weekends, it's my kids.
2: Yeah.
11: And they both have stepped up, and if he wants to go somewhere, They'll come and pick them up and take them.
5: How blessed are you?
11: Very much.
5: Yeah, very, very blessed.
11: Very, very much.
5: And when you hear a story like Brenda, where she did invite the village in, mm-hmm. if you will, mm-hmm. That must be a relief to you as a coach as well.
12: Yeah, it is. And it's super important, right, that we tell people to, if you can, if you have people, to lean on them, right, mm-hmm. so that you're not alone.
11: Yeah.
12: And so yeah, we do, that is a relief. But if you don't have somebody or you don't feel comfortable, we say, you know, that's what we're there for as a coach. Right? Call us. We'll talk you through it. We'll talk you through how to have that conversation with family, mm-hmm. how to introduce this diagnosis to others. So, mm-hmm. yeah.
5: And after 44 years of marriage, I'm assuming this isn't what you thought it would be like.
11: Not at all.
5: I'm so glad you said it like that. Yeah.
11: Yeah.
5: So talk to me about that.
11: So it's, In many ways, it's like our relationship has changed from that of husband and wife to husband and kind of mother. Because I remind him to take his medications. I have to check to make sure that he turns the heater off when we go to bed. Just so many things that I never thought I would end up doing.
5: Mm-hmm. Are you tired?
11: No, because mm-hmm. I take time for myself. I have my I have my spa day once a day. I go get my nails done and mm-hmm. my hair done. I have friends that I meet for lunch. So, no.
5: I want to give you a big hug right now because I'm so happy you said that. Mm-hmm. Because I think so often people are so all consumed mm-hmm. and they don't take time for themselves. They're not taking that moment.
11: But I'm not there. We're not quite there yet either. Yeah. We're still so very new to this
5: yeah.
11: that it's not advanced enough that it would become all consuming.
5: Mm-hmm.
11: And we just haven't let it either.
5: But how important is the message that she just shared that she is caring for herself?
12: Absolutely.
5: And as the stages happen, mm-hmm. that has to stay core.
11: Mm-hmm.
12: Mm-hmm. Right, Winnie? Yeah, and that's something that we talk to caregivers a lot mm-hmm. about is recognizing when you're burnt out, recognizing mm-hmm. that, you know, our role is to make sure that they are also taking care of themselves, putting on your oxygen mask first before mm-hmm. others, right? Because you have to care for yourself before you can care for others and mm-hmm. finding time, even if it's just a little snippet of time that's so important for yourself mm-hmm. yeah and connecting with us right as a to be reminded of that
5: mm-hmm. I'm gonna book my spa day too, Brenda.
11: Good
5: make sure
11: you.
5: I do that.
11: Yeah.
5: So talk to me a little bit about any advice you would have for someone that is listening, watching right now. Maybe their loved one has been diagnosed, or maybe they're kind of down the track and they haven't shared it with anybody. What advice, what sort of warm words would you share?
11: Talk to people.
5: Mm-hmm.
11: Consult the Dementia Society.
5: Mm-hmm.
11: You know, open things up. Because mm-hmm. we're not alone.
5: Not alone?
11: Nope. Mm-hmm.
5: How many times a day do you say that?
12: Often. Yeah, for sure. It's something we consistently say, you know, this is what we're here for. You're not alone in this journey. Mm-hmm. And you know, through our social programs, whether it be, or like Monique said, going out for a meal with others, mm-hmm. you know, sometimes it's when you go out for a meal, maybe it's you're just there to socialize, you're meeting people, you feel mm-hmm. more comfortable. So mm-hmm. yeah, definitely all of our programs encompass that mm-hmm. not being alone.
5: And you have moments where you wish this wasn't the way your life has turned out.
11: Of course.
5: Mm-hmm.
11: Yeah.
5: Take me to those moments.
11: It's not fair. Mm-hmm. But then life is not fair for, yeah. I mean, and I'm not the only one. We're not the only ones doing in this.
12: Mm-hmm.
5: So I had a moment two Christmases ago, and something happened at Christmas, and I realized how bad it was. And so I excused myself for a minute, and I said, oh, I just have to run upstairs for a minute. And I went into my walk-in closet, and I grabbed a pillow, and I screamed into that pillow. Pulled myself together, went down and had Christmas. Have you had a moment in your walk-in closet screaming into a pillow? Have you had your version of that?
11: No.
5: No?
11: Not yet.
5: Mm-hmm. I hope you don't.
11: Me too, but I think I mean, it's going to progress, it's going to change, so. Mm-hmm.
5: There's those moments where I think, we think, oh, it's not going to get any worse. Like, that's how I've experienced it. It's not going to get any worse. And when it does get worse,
2: then I'm hoping that that's why you're there, right?
12: Absolutely. Yeah. That's for sure. And going back to the, you know, the grief or the, there's that ambiguous loss and grief, and you're grieving different stages of your life with this person or your family member or your neighbor or whoever that person is. And so, and I do hear that, right? Like, I just needed to take a moment. I needed to step away and have that moment. And and that's so important too, right? If you're feeling overwhelmed, it's okay to take a step back. It's okay to take a minute just for you.
2: We have a very short period of time. How have you navigated this with your children?
11: We talked about it when it first happened, and they're very supportive. I, at the start, he got very, not aggressive, but he was angry. And my daughter said to him, you know, I will put up with such and such, but not anything more than that. And that sort of helped him a bit, because he was better. Although he would give, I would see the brunt of it more than the kids would. So I was quite proud of my daughter. And my son has the patience of Job. Every time my husband has a problem with his computer, we call our son and over he comes. And he's so patient. So I have to say I am very lucky. I'm blessed.
2: Very blessed.
11: Yeah.
2: And we only have 30 seconds.
12: Okay.
2: Why did you get into the work?
12: I think it's so meaningful to be able to support people and, you know, people that are going through this journey, to be able to give them some support and, you know, any experience that I have in my work, you know, for the last 20 years is being able to apply that and help people along the journey.
2: Thank you both.
12: Thank you so
2: much.
12: You put
2: your wings back on now.
12: Thank you.
2: Okay. Of course, Brenda and Whitney joining us today to talk about their experience with the Dementia Society of Ottawa and Renfrew County. We are not done yet. Come on back to An Hour to Give.
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1: An hour to give. Whether you're listening, watching today, I'm hoping that you find some resources that you might need through the Dementia Society of Ottawa and Renfrew County. And joining me now are two wonderful ladies, Carla Thorpe and Veronica Engelberts. Hello, ladies. How are you?
2: Very well, thanks.
1: Veronica, what is your role with the Dementia Society?
2: I currently chair the Fund Development Committee, and I also sit on the board of directors.
1: Very important roles. Mm-hmm. And you brought your friend Carla. How are you, Carla?
3: I'm very well. How are you doing, Sam?
1: Good. And your role?
3: So I joined the board about a year ago, and I serve also on the Fund Development Committee.
1: Fantastic. And I can see the energy from both of you. You're raring to go. Tell us how we can help. How can people help? Because I love that Monique mentioned earlier, barrier-free. This programming does not cost anything. That takes money. Mm-hmm. That's where you step in.
2: Yeah, absolutely. Mm-hmm. Our focus in fund development is exactly that. Mm-hmm. Developing opportunities for people to give in any number of ways. Mm-hmm. And our focus certainly this year and every year is the walk that we do annually. So we look at it from a number of different perspectives, whether it's individual donors or an increasing focus on corporate sponsorship or engaging organizations, private or public, within the community to help support us in developing more opportunities to raise funds.
1: And it's the 30th anniversary.
2: It is the 30th anniversary
1: this
2: year.
1: Which is very exciting.
2: It is very exciting. Yeah. The walk has been a great focal point for us every autumn. It's September 20th this year, which is a Sunday. We looked at that as an opportunity not only to create awareness for the work that the society does, but also to thank and recognize the contributions that people, individuals, as well as organizations have made over the year.
1: Mm-hmm. Now, I'm going to tell you, Carl, I get asked to do lots of things in this community. I was absolutely honored to be asked to be a part of the event this year, and I'm so excited to be your MC on September 20th, and I'm really excited because I can wear my running shoes.
3: We are excited to have you, Sam.
1: I never get to wear my running shoes. It's always gala dresses, and so I'm excited to be in my running shoes and walking to support the Dementia Society.
3: It is an incredible event, and I know you're going to be just amazed when you see the community come out. It's a ton of fun. They have music going, that you see families coming out, walking as a group, intergenerational groups coming out with parents and grandkids and dogs on the leash and everybody walking. Yeah. And it's such an amazing energy and I think source of support for people that have a loved one that's impacted with dementia.
1: And here's what I love. We hear about a lot of walk, run events. This is like an easy walk, Veronica. This isn't like, we're not boiling the ocean here, right?
2: Absolutely. It's 1 kilometer long.
1: Yes, I love it.
2: It's meant really just to have some fun on a Sunday morning. Mm-hmm. And get to, as Carla said, get to see family and friends, create a team, have a good time for an hour and support a walk and a worthy cause. There's also a private or a silent auction that happens. Lots of pre-walk activity and entertainment along the way. So it's a good time and it's a great opportunity to have some fun.
1: I went a couple of years ago and I got the email the next day about how much was raised. Mm-hmm. And I went, what are you talking about?
2: Yeah.
1: This event raises a lot of money. It is essential to the operations of the Dementia Society. How much was raised last year? Do you recall, Carla? Maybe Veronica remembers.
2: $280,000.
1: $280,000? Yeah. It's incredible.
3: It's an amazing fundraising event. It's the single biggest fundraising event that the Dementia Society of Ottawa, Renfrew County, runs every year. And it's really important to make sure that the society can continue to offer all the programs and services that without charge to the family. Mm-hmm. So it's a really important source of fundraising.
1: Yeah. And I loved being there because every time I turned around, I saw another, wonderful corporate partner. And they'd be like, Sam, you're here. And I'd be like, oh, my gosh. And it just felt like there was truly a family there of corporate sponsors.

0: as well. Who's engaged this year?
1: We have a number of sponsors who are returning from prior participation, RBC, Baker Tilly. I know I'm going to forget them.
0: It's so all good.
1: I know I don't have a prompt, but we also have a very exciting announcement, which I think is coming in your next segment, which we're very keen about. But as always, and as Carla has said, our need is enormous. I think Monique talked about we really only can support 20% of the current need in our community, which really speaks to our need to even build at $280,000 seems like a lot of money, and hate to be that voice that says it's not enough, but we need so much more. And our community has been so supportive. So we encourage, you know, new corporations, organizations that perhaps haven't thought about the Dementia Society. There's lots of opportunity to participate, not only in the walk, but over the year in other things and supporting other services that we provide. So we appeal to any organization in the in our catchment area, whether it's Ottawa or Renfrew County, to contact the Dementia Society. Pauline Bondi is our director of philanthropy. She'd be happy to speak with anyone about ways that they can participate and even join us on the walk.
0: Right, there's still time.
1: There's lots of
0: fantastic
1: time.
0: Which is fantastic. And we see lots of families out. I saw people I didn't even know that dementia had touched their lives, Carla. And there they were. They had little ones with them. They had ones in walkers. They had, you know, everybody was there. And because it's only a kilometer, everyone could participate. It really is about families as well.
2: It is. It's a really inclusive event. And one of the beautiful things that they've introduced as well is the honor wall, where families can take a daisy and write a message to a loved one, either that's living with dementia or that's passed from dementia, and post it on the wall. And there's lots of opportunities for people to get involved if they want to come out and walk, or they want to sign up a team for their family, or even sponsor one of the existing teams if they're not able to come out and participate. But I would encourage everyone to come out in person and really just feel the energy and be part of that community that's so special in the Ottawa area.
0: And I love the date of September 20th. I think that is brilliant, because we're just getting into that beautiful fall weather. It's not super hot. I feel like you did it just for menopausal me. I know it's not about me, but it's a perfect time of year.
1: Yeah. It's, you know, people have, summer's past us. So the focus comes to back to the city, and a great opportunity to spend. As I said, it's a couple of hours on a Sunday morning. It's not the entire day, so you have lots of opportunity to you know, spend the rest of the day with family, extend it beyond that.
2: But but it's still warm enough for ice cream.
0: We
2: had Mary Dairy there last year.
0: Oh, I remember.
2: In the ice cream truck.
0: They were there the year I was there, too, and I was like, that's a great addition. And it's just wonderful to have that, that the spirit. It's almost like a festival atmosphere. And as much as dementia is so challenging, it felt very hopeful for me. Does that make sense?
2: It's nice to hear that, because I think that's the energy that we're trying to create, is that sense that people don't feel like they're alone. They see other families with their loved ones as well. And it is a really energizing kind of day. There's some food trucks, the ice cream, the sunshine, and just that community. I think that connection that you're making with other people is really special.
0: And the location's unique.
1: Yes, it is. I was just about to say, to add to that, we're actually at the Dementia Society's office site on Salomon Boulevard. So you have an opportunity to meander into the offices, meet lots of the staff. They're they're all out supporting it. So it's a great opportunity if you're not familiar with the with the Dementia Society to spend a little bit of time and get to know them more.
0: I thought it was brilliant, to be honest, that you use that location, because it allows people to see, first of all, how easy is it to get to it, but because it's a business park, you know, it doesn't have the hustle and bustle on a Sunday morning, and it is beautiful. You can walk. You've done a great job of making sure everyone's nice and safe and all of that. So that's a really it's a unique location, and you get to tour around the business park.
2: And you also get to tour the office. So for people that have never been to the office before, can it's a bit of an open house. They can access resources. There's brochures available and different programs and services that they can pick up while they're there and just learn more about the Dementia Society and the supports that are available.
0: And how important is it for also, aside from the walk, which is obviously really important, but for things like monthly giving and, you know, maybe it's an annual gift the family gets together and does, or I'm thinking, if you can believe it, even ahead to Christmas, Christmas time and sort of a giving season. Yeah. How important are those opportunities for fund development?
1: They're essential. Mm-hmm. If you visit the Dementia Society website, there's an area about how to give, and there are multiple, many, many ways to give. Mm-hmm. You've mentioned a few of them. Mm-hmm. You can even give an old car that you no longer need. There's a lot of opportunity and ways to be creative in terms of you can give stock or equity or that kind of thing. If you can think of it, the Dementia Society will try to figure out a way that you can donate it if there's an opportunity. So it's not limited only to a monthly donation, although we're very appreciative of that. Mm-hmm. I think the other thing that I'd like to mention that's important to remember is that every dollar, we're a local organization, and every dollar that's donated to the Dementia Society of Ottawa and Renfrew County stays in our community. Yeah. It's spent on services for residents in the community, for families and individuals living with dementia. It doesn't go to a provincial or national head office for redistribution. Mm-hmm. So every dollar is important to us because it stays here and invested here.
0: It's an important message as well. And in terms of that long-term thinking, you and I worked together before. You know how I feel about planned giving or legacy giving, that gift in will. Carla, how important is it that families are also representing the impact of the Dementia Society in their will, for instance?
2: So we're hoping that's something that people will think about, because we know, as we've talked about before, there's so many families that are impacted by dementia. So it's a way to sort of give back and pay it forward to other families that might end up in the same situation that your family was in. And we've seen some really creative things that families have done, from having garage sales to raise money for the Dementia Society, hosting dinners for family and friends, you know, opting to make a donation rather than buying Christmas gifts for the family. So we're so grateful for all of the innovative and unique ideas that people have come up with.
0: Beautifully said. Back. Beautifully said. How are people making a donation?
1: How are they making a donation? You could make it online. We'd love for people to register, sign up, join a team. You can make a donation that way. If you aren't participating but would like to make a donation, certainly visit the website and register that way and make your donation online.
0: Wonderful. Thank you both for joining me and for everything you're doing to elevate the Dementia Society. I appreciate it very much.
1: Thank you.
2: I look forward to having you in September.
0: I can't wait. Yes. Mark my calendar. September 20th. I know you're going to be there as well. The Dementia Society of Ottawa and Renfrew County holding their annual walk. It's a big one. We're turning 30. I'll be there. We'll come back on An Hour to Give.
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0: The walk is September 20th. We've all got that circled in our calendar. Walk me through why you do it at that time of the year.
17: World Alzheimer's Day is on September 21st, so it's a perfect day to come out,
9: remember those we've loved who may have passed away, mm-hmm. but it's about family coming together, mm-hmm. connecting. It's my first year, I remember thinking, I don't know everybody, but I was getting hugs and people were reconnecting and telling me the most beautiful stories of their loved ones. 500 people attended last year.
0: It's incredible. It's incredible. You've added to your family recently, and a new family member has joined us. Hi, Christine. How are you?
10: I'm well. How are you?
0: Good. Thank Christine you. McGinnis come and joined us. Thank you so much for being here from Integra Care. And Christine, tell us a little bit about your organization.
10: Yeah, so we are a home health care company that delivers certified personal support workers and nurses, and we go wherever home is to you. So whether you're living at home, in a retirement home, in a hospital and needing extra support, we can go wherever home is in that moment. Integra Care has been around for over 30 years, and we specialize in dementia care.
0: So I don't know, I'm feeling like some connection has happened here. Walk me through it.
9: Sam, I am thrilled to announce we met Christine last year. Mm-hmm. And she decided, and Leah decided, Integra Care is going to be our presenting sponsor for the walk this year.
10: Yeah, we are.
9: For our 30th anniversary.
10: Yeah, we are so excited and honored because I have spent the last year, well, I attended last year on behalf of representing Integra Care and met Monique and Pauline there. And we instantly connected. You know, when your missions and values are the same, it's easy, and we're all compassionate people, all here for the same cause, and Integra Care is so honored to be a part of this.
0: Can I tell you how happy this makes me? So I'm a fundraiser at heart. I mean, this, I mean, I love being doing this show, but fundraising's at my core. And I love when a presenting sponsor comes forward, presents themselves, and you're saying how honored you are to be part of it, right? They're bursting with pride over here, but you're honored. And I can tell you're not just writing a check, although the financial piece is part of it, but you're all in.
10: We are all in. Mm-hmm. And you know, Sam, in healthcare in particular, there are a lot of great organizations doing fantastic work, but working in silos where there's little to no communication, and yet we're all doing this, these great things. I think the real opportunity is to connect and share the resources and share the load and contribute together, because when we do that, we can impact so many more people in our community. Mm-hmm. So it's really important for us.
0: And I think that just even that phrase, share the load, brings me back to also caring for people, you know, that we're allowing others into the caregiving. We're allowing others to support the people that are supporting the people with dementia. How important is it for you to have a partner like Christine?
9: It is essential. We have so many opportunities this year. We have interactive displays for our sponsors, but to have that presenting sponsor has made ensured that this walk will be a success and help us reach our very ambitious goal of $300,000. We can't do it without sponsors. We can't do it without our teams, without our walkers, without our staff team, our board of directors, without you supporting us. We need everyone in the community to come together and wrap around people living with dementia and their caregivers, because they won't walk alone that day. We'll be together.
0: Absolutely. 300,000 in the 30th year. Mm-hmm. It's aligned, right, Christine?
10: Oh yeah, it certainly is. And and you know what? Imagine what $300,000 can do when every single dollar stays at the Dementia Society and is able to impact so many more people. And when you consider that the Dementia Society is only now reaching 20% of those in our community currently living with dementia, this $300,000 is critical to be able to reach that other 80.
0: I have to ask you, I love busting myths on this show, because I think there's a lot of myths about dementia. There's a lot of myths about what's available. What's the biggest myth you see in your work, Monique, about the Dementia Society, about the work you're doing?
9: I think the biggest myth is that people isolate themselves because they associate stigma with dementia. Mm. It's okay to say to somebody, mom had a stroke or dad has cancer, but to say dementia and there's changes in behavior, it's like, oh, we don't want to talk about it, or we'll deny it and don't you dare tell anybody. So what if there's behavior changes? My mother-in-law passed away 2 years ago. She had dementia. And every time I went to visit her in Montreal, she told me the same story from 20 years ago, that she'd gone out for dinner with my parents. And we were in a car. She remembered the color of the car, but it was a fresh, beautiful memory for her. That's okay. It was a wonderful memory for me as well. We need to learn to be patient. We need to meet people where they are in the moment. You don't have to correct them. There's no need for that. Just be there with them. You can communicate with somebody with dementia. Yes, there'll be transitions, and we'll travel those transitions with you, whether it's your loved one passing away later on or moving to long-term care or a residence. You don't do that alone. We'll support you through all of those transitions. So ask for help. Reach out. And if you're not sure you want to reach out, come to the walk. Come see everybody that's engaged with us. 500 people support our work on one day alone.
0: There is a vibe there.
10: Oh, for sure.
0: I was there a couple years ago. I had my ice cream. I promised I worked a little bit. But it really, there is a special vibe, and you obviously felt the vibe.
10: I did, yeah. Last year, it was actually magical, if I can use that term to describe this. It was so beautiful to see our community come out in droves and for people to feel comfortable having conversations and introducing one another so that nobody is walking alone, you know, literally, figuratively. It felt like it was a safe space for people to share. And just to, you know, how we're talking about being aligned on mission and values, at IntegraCare, our big focus is on creating and fostering joyful moments for people in their day. So it goes beyond, you know, getting someone, helping someone get through their day. It's more about finding the joy in the day, whatever that looks like for that person. And so we tap into their interests, their hobbies, their past career, families, and we use that information to recreate joyful memories, even if we've heard them many times before. And what that really does for a person is it helps them feel heard and valued and most of all connected. So it's so important.
9: It is.
0: And the other thing I heard in what Christine talked about is dignity, right? There's dignity in that work. You provide the dignity, Christine's company is providing the dignity. How important is that piece?
9: Everyone deserves dignity. It's, you didn't do anything specific to get dementia. You have dementia. Let's live well. Let's live with dignity. Let's have beautiful moments together. Part of our role is also advocating for people with dementia. And last year, the Ottawa Airport announced that they would have lanyards. So if you have an invisible disability, the staff will know, and they'll take more time, they'll be more patient, and they'll have a conversation. We announced that amazing achievement at the walk last year. So it's all coming together, living with dignity, being there for one another, creating friendships. People didn't know each other last year at the walk, and they were hugging. Next thing you know, they left together. All these new friendships. Because don't walk alone.
0: Don't walk alone. September 20th. I know we're going to both get up early. Don't you worry. I'll be getting up early, too. When you sort of think about getting ready that morning and driving to the Celeron Business Park, where's your spirit at that morning?
10: Well, I'm going to be super excited to be a part of this, you know, the 30th anniversary, being amongst those. I mean, dementia has touched my life as well. I had a grandmother who lived with dementia. I actually, as a nursing student, was one of the PSWs who took care of her in that home and listened to her play the piano, where she had lost, you know, unfortunately, function in a lot of areas. She'd still get up and play the piano. And so being in the moment with the Dementia Society on that day, it's an honor to be there and remember my grandmother. And many others who have crossed paths with IntegraCare over the years as well.
0: Those personal connections are everything. You must notice that as well with other sponsors and other presenting presenting sponsor, obviously with Christine, but other sponsors that are coming to the table.
9: We've been so fortunate with sponsors. Our IT company is coming back in again. Or Amy Friesen from TN Toast. You can always count on Amy. Waterford South. They, every year, they call us and say, oh, by the way, you just need to come in and pick up a check. Surprise, we've done something for you. And they organize an event. They're so generous. And The Redwoods residents yesterday had a walk in a box. They hosted their own walk yesterday and raised over $2,000. We're so, so fortunate. Yeah. Star Motors is coming back. Mm-hmm. We're truly Baker Tilly. There are so many. Mm-hmm. We couldn't do this alone. Mm-hmm. And that's why we need everyone to register for the walk. Easy to register. Go out and ask your friends. And every time you'll have a conversation to say, will you walk with me? Will you sponsor me? You'll find out they have a personal connection mm-hmm. to dementia. Mm-hmm. Almost all of us do. Or we will in the future.
0: I am so proud to be associated for the big event and excited to work with all of you. To register and all of that, where are we headed?
9: You're going to register at dementiahelp.ca/walk. Mm-hmm. It'll take you right to our link, really easy. Mm-hmm. Join us. Reach out to your friends. Mm-hmm. Maybe organize a workplace. Come together as a workplace and mm-hmm. say you want to support people with dementia. Mm-hmm. Join us for the September 20th. Walk with us for our 30th anniversary. Mm-hmm. So maybe one day we can reach all 24,000 people living with dementia in our community. We have to. So I hope people will join us.
0: It's a beautiful goal.
9: It is.
0: It's a beautiful goal. Yeah, there's a lot of hope here. And thank you, Christine, for stepping up in that role. I think, you know, certainly a presenting sponsor is somebody that is definitely all in, and I can mm-hmm. I can see that not only from your warm words, but I can't wait to see you that day.
10: I look forward to seeing you that day as well.
0: September 20th, I'll be there. What time are you wanting me there in the morning?
9: Well, we were going to tell you 7, but as long as you're there for 10, we're good, Sam. Okay, we'll give you a little bit of extra time.
0: Fantastic. You're very kind. You're very kind. So lots of opportunities today. We've spoke about so much in terms of the Dementia Society, the coaching piece, obviously your walk, ways people can help. But I think the most important thing you've done today is once again, and each and every one of you have said it in your own way, that we are not alone.
9: Never alone.
0: Yeah.
9: Come be with us.
0: Thank you so much. Minik, Christine, thank you so much.
10: Thank you.
0: We appreciate each and every one of you joining us today as well to learn about the Dementia Society of Ottawa and Renfrew County. And I'm hoping that you can reach out. Maybe I'll see you at the walk. Still time to sponsor. Still time to get that team together. I'm Sam LaPrade. Thanks for spending time with us on An Hour to Give.
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17: Hey, it's Samuel. Every single weekend, Saturday at 8 a.m., Sunday at 10 p.m., we go 10 through 1 counting down the biggest hits in Canadian country music here on the Canadian Country Countdown, celebrating the type of song you can only make if right now you're really starting to get into soccer. I mean, I was not a big fan of the sport before outside of Ted Lasso, but all of a sudden you're telling me Canada can win these games? We can't even do that in hockey anymore, so let's get all in on soccer. Now, last week, our number one song was Josh Ross's Scared of Getting Sober.
20: Yeah, I'm scared of getting sober.
17: Keep on listening to find out whether or not he can stay on top of number one. It's going to be tough. He's got some big competitors. Nate Haller, Morgan Griffiths, a long, long list of people gunning for that top spot. But there could only be one. Right now, we're going to kick off the countdown here at number 10 with our one to watch, Evan Burrison. It's Southside of Sober.

0: That's the Reklaws, Dean Brody, Hometown Heroes, re-entering the chart at number 8 here on the Canadian Country Countdown. Now we're going 10 through 1, counting down the biggest hits in Canadian country music. But sometimes we are joined by the biggest names in country music. If you ever want to hear those interviews in full, you can find them in the Seeker app. That's S-E-E-K-R, wherever you get your apps. Earlier this year, Tim Hicks joined us on the show, and I got to ask him what it's like when you get to perform across Canada.
1: Well, I mean, this is where my career is, really. These are places that I've played many, many times before, so it almost feels like you're coming home, regardless of the city.
0: And we're happy to be Tim Hicks home as long as he keeps on making hit after hit. My gosh, the man's unstoppable. Here he is. What a Song Should Do on the Canadian Country Countdown.

0: Tim Hicks, What a Song Should Do. Now let's get back to the countdown. We've been going 10 through 1, counting down the biggest hits in Canadian country music here on the Canadian Country Countdown. And earlier this year, we were joined by Sully Burrows talking about his brand new song at that time, Put It On Me.
1: Yeah, it's definitely a different vibe. Like, I'm really excited for everybody to hear it. It's a bit more swingy, and I'm excited that it's coming out. Like, I've been sitting on this song for a little bit, and I'm just really excited for everybody to hear it.
0: And everyone's been swinging to it. It's had quite a ride on the charts. Right now, moving down two spots to number 7, Sully Burrows, Put It On Me.

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1: Hey, it's Jesse, and here's what's coming up in Ottawa and the Valley. June 20th, the Ride for ALS is happening in support of ALS research at the Ottawa Hospital. June 19th to 21st, Tim Hortons Ottawa Dragon Boat Festival is out at Mooney's Bay Park. And check out the Ottawa Summer Solstice Indigenous Festival, June 20th and 21st. Country Cares. 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

0: That's Dean Brody, A Man Without a Woman, staying put at number 6 here on the Canadian Country Countdown. I'm Samuel, and we have gone 10 through 6, counting down the biggest hits in Canadian country music. But as we enter the second half, the top 5, we should know we still haven't heard last week's number 1, Josh Ross's Scared of Getting Sober.
1: Yeah, I'm scared of getting sober.
0: It could still be holding on to that number 1 spot, only time will tell. Right now, though, we're going to talk about Morgan Griffiths. He's an artist who wears his influences on his sleeves, although some of the influences might not be what you expect.
2: And a song that brings back a great memory is Grow Old With You by Adam Sandler.
1: It could be so nice growing old with you.
2: I proposed to my fiance in Penticton playing that song to her on the beach, actually.
0: And if you listen closely, you can kind of hear a little bit of the Sandman on this record. Moving down 3 spots to number 5, it's Morgan Griffiths, Just Being Me.

0: Tyler Joe Miller, Under the Influence, moving up three spots to number four here on the Canadian Country Countdown. This has been a pretty eventful week for Canadian sports. Of course, the main event, the World Cup here in Canada. We're playing on our home soil. Got our first ever win in World Cup history during this tournament. It's very exciting. That's the good news. There's also been some sad news in Canadian sports. The Hockey Night in Canada, this legendary institution, has been on the CBC for 74 years, but they will not make it to 75 this coming season. They won't be broadcasting it on the CBC. There's still going to be games happening Saturday nights. You're still going to be able to watch them on Sportsnet. But it's a change that feels weird, right? I mean, this is an institution we've all grown up with. Kids trying their hardest to stay up as late as they can on Saturday night, really working hard to even stay up for the West Coast games. Then, of course, you've got Coach's Corner, Ron McLean, Don Cherry, watching that as a kid and then asking your parents why everyone's so mad at Don Cherry. These are Canadian traditions. I mean, this is one of the most iconic songs about hockey ever, and there's not even lyrics. The only hockey song more iconic than that has to be Stompin' Tom's.
1: Classic. Timeless.
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0: at Stompin' Tom's, the hockey song. Now let's get back to the countdown. We've been going 10 through 1, counting down the biggest hits in Canadian country music here on the Canadian Country Countdown. And sometimes you have these artists who aren't just incredible singers, songwriters, performers. They're also just great people. When Sully Burrows joined us on the show last year, he talked about one of his earliest collaborations being with Owen Rickling.
1: We got connected through our parents. You know, we sat down and wrote a song in 2023. Cool, and I think that just kind of speaks to the type of person he is. You know, taking the time to write with a 16-year-old kid.
0: He's also the type of guy who can turn any song into a smash. This song last week was sitting all the way down at number 9. Now at number 3, moving up 6 spots, it's Owen Rickling, Love, Hate, Love.

0: That's Owen Rigling, Love, Hate, Love, moving up 6 spots to number 3 here on the Canadian Country Countdown. Earlier this year, Nate Haller joined us on the show to talk about a whole lot. We talked about what food he eats when he's out on tour, what's it like being a headliner, how he brings such high energy to the stage. You can find that full interview in the Seeker app, S-E-E-K-R, wherever you get your apps. We also talked about a song that at that point was brand new, called Thought About You.
1: I say this a lot, but I am no stranger to breakups. I've been through a few of them. So that's kind of about the moment when you start feeling better about it. Mm. You're starting to get over it, but then something sends you in a spiral.
0: And everyone has been relating to the spiral. That's why the song has turned into such a hit. This week, moving up 1 spot to number 2, it's Nate Haller. Thought About You.
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14: Before we get to our number one song, the biggest song in Canadian country music here on the Canadian Country Countdown, we'd like to take a moment to celebrate a song that you might not know yet, but you're going to know real soon. Now, every time High Valley drops a record, you know it's going to be a hit. That's all that they do. And their hits always have that very specific High Valley sound. I was actually talking to their frontman, Brad Rempel, about this earlier this year. With all these different trends going on in country music, I was curious what he wanted to see make a bit of a comeback.
15: I think harmonies. I think we could see a little more focus on harmonies. Back in the day, you had Rascal Flatts. Even Dan and Shay were the hottest thing in the world. I think harmonies could come back a little stronger.
14: And he's making sure they do. You listen to this brand new High Valley song, you're going to hear some of the most beautiful harmonies that you've heard in a bit. It's your On the Rise record, High Valley, Fools.

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2: We went 10, 9, 8, 7, 6, 5, 4, 3, 2. We played you that On the Rise record, and now we're at number 1. I'm Samuel, and every single weekend, Saturday at 8 a.m., Sunday at 10 p.m., we go 10 through 1, counting down till we get to this very moment, the number 1 song in Canadian country music. And if you've been paying close attention, you already know which song is here. It can't be that much of a shock. Josh Ross, he's repeating, obviously, because when that man hits, he hits it so hard. He hits it like Vladimir Guerrero Jr. every year but this year. Just out of the park. This song, it's second week in a row at number 1. If we're putting money on it, you could see it going for a few more weeks. The number 1 song in Canadian country music here on the Canadian Country Countdown. It's Josh Ross, Scared of Getting Sober.

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1: Hey y'all, it's Zach John King, and this is my song, Get to Drinking. 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
2: Well, hello and welcome to American Country Countdown. I'm your host, Ryan Fox. And last week on the show, Ella Langley had the number one song in the land for the second straight week with Be Her. Can she do it again? Or will our special guest this weekend, Josh Ross, knock her out of that spot with his latest hit, Hey, How You Look? We're going to find out. Plus, Josh is going to tell us all about the success of that song and touring with Dan and Shay this fall. And speaking of success, Lenny Wilson knows a thing or two about that. But how do you find success when playing live? Lenny talks all about that here this hour from the ACC O'Reilly Auto Parts studio. But first, she kicks off the countdown with a song that was an ACC world premiere last weekend. Lenny Wilson and John Mayer, Phone, Keys, Wallet, American Country Countdown.
3: Number.

AC's Wallet, an ACC debut this weekend from Lainey Wilson and John Mayer, number 30 on American Country Countdown. It's Ryan Fox, and what you eating lately? Maybe a burger? Well, according to Food & Wine Magazine, these are the top five best-tasting burgers in the USA. And number five is McDonald's. Number four on this list belongs to Wendy's. In-N-Out Burger has managed to snag third place. Coming in hot as the runner-up is Burger King. And the top-tasting burger, according to the latest research, belongs to Five Guys. Like mine with extra cheese, please. Meanwhile, flipping the patties on number 29, maybe with some Dunkin' Donuts in her hand, Stella Lefty. It's Boston. ACC. On a train.

Watered Wedding, Graylin James up 1 to 28 on American Country Countdown. It's Ryan Fox, and it's potentially a streak that could push his career to the next level. Back-to-back song success for newcomer Josh Ross, who could have his second career number one song this weekend on ACC. We'll get to that with Josh after his first chart topper, Single Again, American Country Countdown. I know I

0: A hit number one here in ACC back in July of last year. Josh Ross, Single Again on American Country Countdown. It's Ryan hanging this weekend with Josh on the show. Man, that song was huge for you. And then this one this weekend, you got a chance at another number one with Hey How You Look. Looks like things are going well for you. Pretty wild.
1: Dude, it's crazy. I guess it's a, hopefully it's a good streak that I'm starting. Second time around feels a little better than the first, so that's always good, I guess, right?
0: Does it? Does it feel like things are starting to move a little more your way?
1: Totally, and I feel like it's nice that this one hasn't taken as long as the first one did. You know, it's a little more reassuring, and it's been so cool, man, especially like the live show. Like just watching it grow on the road has been like my, I mean, that's where I'm the most happy, and that's where I have the most fun, and just watching that's been really cool.
0: Yes. So with Hate How You Look, what about this song when you first heard it was like, man, I got to cut this one?
1: Yeah, I mean, Buddy sent it to me, Kristen Yancey, and some of the writers on it had never had like a song on the radio. And there was just something about it. It's like it felt different. It felt fresh. It felt like not what was on the radio, which I really kind of love. And it just like, I love a song that's got like a sad lyric, but it's still, if you weren't paying attention to the lyrics, you'd be like, this is just an up-tempo, fun song.
0: Right.
1: But it's sad. And I always think that's just like the coolest thing. And yeah, I was like, I cut it. I put it in the live show before I even, you know, released it or any of that kind of stuff. And it was just like, I feel like this is the next thing. And we were debating on that and one other song for the next radio single at the time. And I'm so glad we went with Hate How You Look. So worked out well.
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Dan and Che, number 27, Say So on American Country Countdown. It's Ryan Fox, and I'd say Dan and Che did exceptionally well representing the USA, singing the national anthem at the World Cup recently.

0: An ACC number one from this weekend in 2023. Morgan Wallen last night on American Country Countdown. It's Ryan Fox. And when you think about Morgan, he certainly thinks outside the box when it comes to everything he does, from his live shows to how he releases his music. Fresh-faced Josh Ross is doing something out of the norm, which we break down with him after the song that moves up four spots this weekend on ACC, Dustin Lynch, Easy to Love.
1: Number 26.

0: Trump.
1: Dustin Lynch, number 26 on American Country Countdown. That is Easy to Love. It's Ryan, and Josh Ross is hanging with us this weekend on the show. Josh, a few minutes ago, you were telling us how sometimes you'll break out a new song in your concerts, just kind of see how things are going. Not many artists do that, where it's almost like a focus group at your shows. Do you do that a lot?
2: I do it if I have the time. Like, if I can convince the band to learn something and we're not in, like, a rush. Because we're always, you know, we don't have a lot of time in sound checks and we don't have rehearsal days because we're on the road so much. So it's like, hey, guys, I wrote the song yesterday, or somebody sent me the song. Can we learn it in 30 minutes and play it? And they're just like, you know. So, but I just do it because it's like, again, it's, you know, how does the crowd react? Are they moving? Even if they don't know the words, it's like, are they learning some of the words? And that's just like a body language vibe thing that I was like, try to figure out. And yeah, I'm glad I did that with this one for sure.
1: Well, it seems to be working.
2: Thanks. Yeah, no, it's been super cool.
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Oklahoma X's, Lauren Elena and Chase Matthew, number 25 on American Country Countdown. It's Ryan Fox with all the hits and the stars. And when you're a superstar singer, what's the difference between giving a good show and having a good show? This came up in conversation recently between our girl Lainey Wilson and our new collab partner, John Mayer. We break it down in two songs. Hold on. First, though, Zach John King, Get to Drinking, American Country Countdown.

0: It's former ACC number one, 4x4 by you, Lainey Wilson, on American Country Countdown. It's Ryan, and Lainey Wilson and John Mayer are collaborating together on a new song called Phone Keys Wallet. I'd be out of luck, lost if I ever up and lose. Yeah, Jesus Jones, mama, my phone keys wallet in you. We just heard it back at number 30 on this week's survey. But the two are also collaborating with Stories from the Road and discussing a conundrum that a lot of stars like them face.
1: There is a difference between giving a good show and having a good show.
2: Oh, somebody better write that down for me.
1: We're recording it. You're always giving a good show. You're not always having a good show. If you can have a good show while you give a good show, that's the best. You're not always going to have.
2: That just put a lot into perspective for me.
1: But you're always going to give a good show. It'd be nice if you could enjoy it too.
2: Yeah.
1: But if at the end of the night it turned out they all had the time of their life and you're going to go shower it off and go, eh.
2: Yeah. And then when I talk to my band afterwards, and I'm like, at times I'm like, that was the best show we have ever played. And they're like, really?
1: I know.
2: And then they come off the stage and they're like, that was the show.
1: I know. And because you're counting all these little things in your head as you're going, yep, put it in the mistake pile. Yep, put it in the mistake pile. And then you forget that they're in the audience. They're all here ready to have a great time. They've seen their friends. They're a couple drinks in. They're having the time of their life. All you got to do is just sing the tunes.
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4: 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This

0: He just played his very first arena show with Luke Bryan recently. Shane Prophet sitting just outside the countdown this weekend. It's Long Live Country on American Country Countdown. It's Ryan. Thank you so much for spending part of your weekend with us. And for Parker McCollum, being country is more than just saying you're country. Hold on, he explains. Coming up in 6 minutes. First, though, up two spots this weekend. John Party, Boots Off, American Country Countdown.
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0: column with an ACC extra. That's pretty hard. On American Country Countdown, I'm Ryan. And recently on the Like a Farmer podcast, Parker opened up about something that is near and dear to him, the country lifestyle.
1: Let people get a little taste of that life, and they're going to realize that there's a reason why it's stuck around as long as it has, man. It's good. That slow and easy life, away from all the BS, with a good woman and on a little piece of land. And it sounds so cliche, but it is for a reason, dude. It's good. And it's good for your soul. It's good for your bloodline. It's good for your everything. It's good for business. And, you know, I think the more and more people that find out about that, the better.
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0: Coast to coast and around the world, this is American Country Countdown. I'm your host, Ryan Fox, and this hour should be sponsored by two letters of the alphabet, the letter O and the letter N, as in on, because we've got Kelly Clarkson on Jody Messina, Luke Combs on Garth Brooks and Miranda Lambert, Reba and Ella Langley on themselves, plus Josh Ross on what he does with his downtime. So much to get to this hour from the ACC O'Reilly Auto Parts Studio. So let's get it on. Moving up one spot this weekend, Low Cash and Wrong Hearts, American Country Countdown.
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Cash, up 1-22 on American Country Countdown. That's Ryan Hartz. It's Ryan Box. And occasionally I hear a song that isn't new and isn't a release officially, but I get so fired up, I want y'all to hear it. We call it Ryan's Hidden Gems, and this week it belongs to Post Malone. Track number 6 from his F1 Trillion album, What Don't Belong to Me, is my hidden gem and an ace.

Big weekend for that, guys. He's kicking off another summer of shows at Spear in Las Vegas. Kenny Chesney. It's Carry On, number 21 on American Country Countdown. It's Ryan. And also this weekend, our special guest, Josh Ross, is working his way to his second consecutive number one song with Hate How You Look. But while he waits for his latest big hit to hit the top of ACC Mountain, what does he do in his downtime? We'll ask him after the guy he toured with all across Canada back in 2023, Lee Bryce. One of them girls. American Country Countdown. Are you one?

0: One of them girls hit number one back in 2020 here on American Country Countdown. That's Lee Bryce. It's Ryan. And Lee and our guest this weekend, Josh Ross, toured together back in 2023 all across Canada on Lee's Beer Drinking Opportunity Tour. And Josh, we know you tour a lot. It's just what you do. What do you do, though, in between gigs, in your downtime?
1: Travel home. And then, I normally get home. And I've been so blessed with shows, and I love being on the road. And it's like a whole life that I get to live and enjoy. And I'm home maybe a day or two a week. Lately, I've had a couple more days, which has been good just because CMA Fest and all that kind of stuff. But I'm a big fisher. I like fishing. I got like a little pond, and I take like a day at home and just kind of reset and fish. And I got two dogs, hang out with them, and then pack my luggage and get some laundry done and do it all again. So
0: here with Josh Ross on American Country Countdown. Josh, when you're on the road and you're touring and you have downtime during the day, you're at a city that you don't know, you got some extra time, what do you do then?
1: Yeah, I would say like the three or four things I do would be like writing, try to go to the gym, and then I have a fishing pole and tackle box. So if we're like somewhere where there's like a pond, I'll go fishing. And then the odd time I'll play golf. I'll try to get golf in. Usually it's just like nine if I do. But for sure, like the working out, writing, and fishing would be my three.
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3: 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Number 20.

MacArthur from Hardy, Eric Church, Morgan Wallen, and Tim McGraw on American Country Countdown number 20. I'm Ryan Fox, not only your host here on ACC, but also your relationship guru. And I found this interesting. According to the folks at Match.com, if you're going on a first date, here's a tip. Don't overstay your welcome. 52% of singles think a good first date should last between 2 and 4 hours. Pretty interesting. In fact, I'll add to that, if you come over to my house to grill and hang out, let's also apply this rule there, too. Nothing worse than a lingerer, right? Meanwhile, we're linger-free and back to the countdown with John Morgan. Let's kid myself. ACC. Number 9.

0: Hate Myself. It's John Morgan, number 19 on American Country Countdown. It's Ryan Fox with all the hits and the stars, coast to coast and around the world. And we've been doing it as long as country icon Joe DiMassina. It's got to feel good to know that you've got some big stars that are big fans of yours. What superstar is singing Jody's praises? We'll find out after her big ACC number one from 1998. Bye-bye, American Country Countdown.
1: Boy.

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1: That one landed at number one here in ACC in April of 1998. Bye-bye, Jody Messina on American Country Countdown. I'm Ryan, and not only do we talk to the biggest stars in the world every weekend on ACC, but we also bring you the stars talking to each other. Like this really sweet message that Jody recently got from Kelly Clarkson.
2: My memory of you, you're like nostalgia for me, because I remember driving around and I had all the CDs in your visor that you'd like, you know, tuck them in or whatever, and all your favorites you'd keep out of the book. You'd have the book in your car, but then you'd have all your favorites, and you were my favorites. And I knew those records so well. Every riff, I harmonized with you. We sing so well together. You don't know this, but we do. I love your voice so much. You are literally one of the people and one of the artists that I musically was just so inspired by. Your voice was just one of those pinnacle moments for me whenever I was younger. I definitely was trying to be Jody Messina in my car all the time. Like when I'm listening to your music, my windows are down, I'm 17 years old, and I'm singing my heart out, and I'm wishing one day I could be like Jody and be on stage. So anyway, I still get that feeling every time I listen to your music, and I can harmonize with literally every song you've recorded. It's so good.
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0: ACC Sure Shot. That one is sure to join the countdown very soon. Russell Dickerson, Worth Your Wild on American Country Countdown. It's Ryan Fox. And over the years, ACC has talked to Garth Brooks a ton. And today's current stars have certainly followed and studied the career of his Garthness. What's one thing that Luke Combs wouldn't mind doing that Garth did? All will be revealed here in two songs. First, though, Zach Top is up two this weekend with South of Sanity, American Country Countdown.
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0: a huge ACC number one from Garth back in 1994. Colin Baton Rouge on American Country Countdown is Ryan. And recently, while appearing on the Burt Kreischer podcast, Luke Combs and Burt talked about how Garth retired at the height of his fame and the appeal of them doing that in their own careers.
1: Like, do you just hit delete and just kind of like you're just like, I'm out for a while and I'm just gone for the next 5 years.
2: Well, I fantasize the way you do about what Garth did. Like, I've always done that. I think it's part of my...
1: He's one of the only people who's ever done me, the only person of that level of success that's ever done that.
2: Rick Moranis.
1: Yeah,
2: 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Goodbye, everybody.
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0: Brian up one notch to number 17 on American Country Countdown. That is country and she knows it. It's Ryan, and there's a real sisterhood between Miranda Lambert, Ella Langley, and Reba. In fact, the trio recently sat down for a wide-ranging conversation, and we got that in 6 minutes after Luke Bryan teams up with George Burge. It's Ride, Ride, Ride, American Country Countdown.
1: Number 6.

0: Miranda Lambert's Big ACC number one from 2013, Mama's Broken Heart, American Country Countdown. It's Ryan Fox with all the hits and the stars. And Miranda joins Ella Langley and Reba, covering three generations of country for Elle Magazine, where they're talking about being a female country artist in today's industry. Check this out.
1: Sometimes being a woman is a little tougher to get, crawl up the chain, but when we all do it together, you know what I mean? More powerful in numbers.
2: Supporting each other.
1: Yeah.
2: Absolutely.
1: Yeah.
2: Well, there was a lot of people before me that paved the way. I mean, with Dolly and Loretta and Tammy and Barbara.
1: Mm-hmm.
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0: 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American Country Countdown. I'm Ryan Fox, and this hour we go international with our guest this weekend, Josh Ross. The super talented Canadian tells us about his first ever trip into the U.S. And then for our ACC Inside America, we actually head across the pond to the U.K. to hear about an event 30 years in the making. Plus, we sprinkle in some Eric Church, and we are absolutely loaded. So let's get things rolling. Back to the countdown. And Chris Jansen, it's me and a beer. American Country Countdown.
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1: Prettiest girl I'd ever seen. Look at her, man, look at me. I thought I can't just walk up and ask her to dance.

Tina Beer, Chris Jansen, number 15 on American Country Countdown. It's Ryan Fox, and you look a little stressed. You know what? I have just the thing for you. According to Parents Magazine, a real page turner here, a quick way to relieve stress is to do 12 jumping jacks. Not 11, not 13, but 12. According to the study, a quick burst of intense physical activity is a good way to vent pent-up energy, loosen tight muscles. It also helps you build stamina. You might give that a shot. And trust me, after jumping jack number 5, I'm already in the intense physical activity phase. I don't know if I'll need 12. Speaking of working out, this guy knows a thing or two about that. Tim McGraw and an ACC number 1 from 2014. Shotgun Rider. It's an ACC extra.

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Bailey Zimmerman, number 14, Chevy Silverado on American Country Countdown. It's Ryan Fox, and American Country Countdown is heard all around the world every weekend in Europe, Australia, New Zealand, and of course in Canada as well, which is where our special guest this weekend, Josh Ross, is from. And what did Josh do on his very first trip to the USA? We'll get to that after his fellow Canadian and worldwide superstar, Shania. Honey, I'm Home, American Country Countdown.

0: feels much better.
1: That one landed at number one in October of 1998 on American Country Countdown, the one and only Shania. Honey, I'm home. It's Ryan. Shania, of course, a worldwide superstar from Canada. Josh Ross is working on it. In fact, this song could be number one this weekend.

0: Josh, fingers crossed for you this weekend with that one. Hey, how you look? Now, it is a big summer for the United States of America. America's 250th birthday is coming up on July 4th.
1: Yeah.
0: You, of course, are a proud Canadian, but you've come to Nashville to make it big in the country world. What do you remember about your first trip to the U.S.?
1: Oh, that's a great question. Oh, man. First trip. I was really young. We went to Florida. We went to Orlando and went to Disney World. We drove from Ontario there. I think it was 19 or 20 hours with my siblings at the time. And I think we did like it was over like Christmas, New Year's when we did that. That would have been my first time. And I remember being terrified. I remember going to Disney World and being, what was that, Bug's Life?
0: Yeah, the life-size bugs.
1: And I was like sitting in the theater thing, and they like crawled under my butt, and I was like screaming and crying. And I mean, there's a lot of my family is like the masters of joking around, and I felt like that they got more enjoyment out of how scared I was at a trip at Disney. But that is my first American trip. And then a lot of people don't know, but most of my family, aunts, uncles, cousins are in the U.S. So I grew up going to Santa Monica in L.A. a lot. And then the other side in Bar Harbor, Maine. So I got to go to both coasts a lot growing up. And I'm excited for the anniversary this year. It's going to be pretty cool.
0: Yes. Here with Josh Ross. Now, American Country Countdown is proudly heard all across Canada. We love our Canadian listeners and stations. I'm going to put you on the spot here a little bit, Josh. But what about Canada would you say makes you most proud?
1: Honestly, just the people. I think we have such a good reputation of, kind people, caring people. I think it's, some of the most beautiful scenery in the world, especially where I grew up and got to go to Northern Ontario and all the lakes and so many memories for me. So, and then on top of that, I'm just like, the fans are so awesome. I mean, I've been so blessed to obviously live here in Nashville, but like be able to go home and have these fans that are excited for me no matter where I go in the world. And yeah, Canada's just awesome. I mean, country music is thriving in Canada, and I'm grateful to be a part of that.
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Kane Brown, number 13. It's Woman on American Country Countdown. It's Ryan Box. And do you watch the news? Maybe the local news, CNN, Fox News, MSNBC? Well, just how much news is enough news? According to the latest research from the Triangle Institute, 30 to 45 minutes a day is enough to keep up with current events without causing excessive anxiety. Good to know. Meanwhile, we keep our news here on ACC to Country, and one of our top stories, Corey Kent and Coe Wetzel at number 12. This is Rocky Mountain Low.

0: Rocky Mountain Low, Corey Kent, and Co Wetzel, number 12 on American Country Countdown. It's Ryan Fox hanging this weekend on the show with our guest Josh Ross. Josh grew up in Canada playing hockey, so we have to ask, what is Josh's hockey team of choice? A team from back home or the Nashville Predators? This answer could be interesting coming up. Meanwhile, here's a guy who's been known to join in and play a hockey game every now and then in Music City. Dierks Bentley and his ACC number one from 2022 with Breland and Hardy. Beer's on me. American Country Countdown.
1: Everybody's got a problem, so do I. But we ain't gonna solve them on a Saturday night. I just put a paycheck in the bank.

0: beer's on me.
1: It was number one here on ACC in April of 2022. Dierks Bentley, Breland, and Hardy. Beer's on me on American Country Countdown. It's Ryan. Our buddy Josh Ross is hanging with us on the show this weekend. There you are, man, with your big number one, Single Again. You're looking at getting another number one, hopefully before the end of this show, with Hate How You Look. Now, I know you played football and you also played hockey growing up in Canada. So I got to know, do you have a favorite hockey team? Now, I must tell you, we are on all over Canada, ACC is. So I want to preface it with that. And also, American Country Countdown is heard in Nashville, where you currently live, home of the Nashville Predators. So no pressure, but favorite team, Josh?
2: You're giving me so much trouble here. I'll always be a Leafs fan. I mean, I was born outside Toronto. 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I mean, just the environment here, and it's reasonable to go to games. The price of tickets is great, and I've become a huge, definitely a Preds fan too.
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0: you by you, Luke Combs, up three notches to number 11 on American Country Countdown. It's Ryan Fox, and most of the time when you see Eric Church, you see him with sunglasses on, right? It's kind of become his thing, but there's a method to the madness. And we get to the origin of his patented chief look after we kick off the top 10 this weekend. Ella Langley and Morgan Wallen, I Can't Love You Anymore, American Country Countdown.
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0: From the ACC number one Hall of Fame, drink in my hand, Eric Church on American Country Countdown. It's Ryan Fox. And as we all know, Eric has a distinct look with the ball cap and dark sunglasses. And as he explained to the Bussin' with the Boys podcast, it all came about pretty naturally, much to the chagrin of some around him.
1: The last thing the label wanted from a marketing standpoint, they didn't hat, no. Glasses, no. You know, they want you to, you know, have hair and see your eyes and all this stuff. Mm-hmm. But I did it because we were in bars and clubs and nobody really cared. And I have a eye thing where my eyes don't lubricate really well. And my contacts kept popping out on stage. One night, one of my band members said, "Hey, have you ever thought about wearing sunglasses?" Nobody cared. There were 12 people.

recent ACC guest, Ashley McBride. What if we don't? The ACC next track on American Country Countdown is Ryan Fox. And up next, it's our ACC Inside America. But for this special edition, we actually travel outside the U.S. and across the Atlantic Ocean. We'll explain why after the star that's wowing audiences coast to coast on her Cloud 9 world tour, Megan Maroney. Beautiful Things, American Country Countdown. Number

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1: It's Ryan, and this weekend's ACC Inside America is all about Garth and his big show coming up outside the U.S. in London. It all happens next weekend in Hyde Park, and you bet he's bringing along a few friends.
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1: Should be fun with Zac Brown on the bill with Garth, along with a long list of other superstar acts, including our recent ACC guest, Ashley McBride. Which, by the way, you can hear our chat on demand at AmericanCountryCountdown.com. It's going to be a big deal when Garth takes the stage at London's Hyde Park, as it will mark his first performance in the UK in almost three decades. Now, the show, obviously like any Garth show, is completely sold out with attendance of about 70,000 people expected. And Garth, of course, is getting excited. He says, quote, "It's an honor to be asked to play such an iconic venue. It's always the people who make a place special, and we are very excited." 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Should be good. 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
1: 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I'm your host, Ryan Fox from the ACC O'Reilly Auto Parts Studio. And this hour, we take you on tour. We take you to the movies. And we take you backstage with Lainey Wilson and Tim McGraw. You don't have to do anything but sit right there. But first, after being at ACC World Premiere last weekend, this massive song, the Toy Story 5 soundtrack, now makes its countdown debut all the way up at number 8. Our biggest mover of the week by far belongs to Taylor Swift. I knew it. I knew you. On American Country Countdown.
2: Number 8.

It's her very first time back in our top 10s, and she did it with her song Red back in December of 2013. Welcome back, Taylor Swift. Number 8 this weekend, I Knew It, I Knew You on American Country Countdown. It's Ryan, and are you feeling cranky? Well, blame the TV in your bedroom. Yeah, according to new research, zoning out in front of the screen before bed hurts your ability to sleep. Our recommendation? Turn on the radio to help wind down. We are more than happy to help with that. Meanwhile, Blake Shelton's got an ACC sure shot. Sure to join the countdown soon with this one. Let him in anyway. American Country Countdown. Ain't it?

Houston, Texas. Ella Langley, number 7 on American Country Countdown. I'm Ryan, and our guest this weekend, Josh Ross, is giving me a chance to see him on tour this fall with a duo that hasn't done it in a while. No, I'm not talking about Florida Georgia Line, but the tour does have a big FGL connection. I've got all the details about who it is and what's going on, plus how much Josh has been texting with his upcoming tour headliners after Dan and Shay and former ACC number 1, Tequila, American Country Countdown. I can

0: number one in July of 2018. Dan and Shay, Tequila on American Country Countdown. You got Ryan. By the way, Dan Smyers and Shay Mooney are hitting the road all across North America in the fall on the Young Tour. They're going to take Florida Georgia Line's Tyler Hubbard with them. And our guest this weekend, Josh Ross. Josh, how pumped are you for this?
1: Dude, so excited. I've got to know them a little bit over the last couple months, and they're just such great guys. Like, it's going to be such a fun tour, and I feel like I'm going to learn a lot. I'm excited to get back out just to be writing, and it's like a routine, and it's like the best routine I can get is, you know, I'm gone Thursday to Sunday every weekend for the next, you know, 8 weeks or whatever it is, and I'm really looking forward to that.
0: And I cannot wait to see this show with you guys together, and you're right, they are the best guys, Dan and Shay are. Have you guys texted at all leading up to this tour, or how does that all work?
1: Yeah, I mean, I was just explaining to somebody today, it's like, it's cool because, you know, obviously they're a duo, and I've got to know Shay a little bit, just like being at the office and hanging out. But Dan is somebody that I've got to see out a lot recently and been texting him a little bit. We've been trying to meet up for a drink, but he came to my set at the end of, I played Barstool at the end of CMA Fest on the Saturday night, and he came out at midnight and watched my set and was having drinks and hanging out. And so it's been really cool to get to know him, and he just seems like such a solid dude and obviously so talented too. So
0: here with Josh Ross on American Country Countdown, what is the best piece of advice you've gotten so far in your career? Or maybe it's just you've noticed another artist doing this and you're like, man, I want to do that.
1: Yeah, probably like the Luke Bryan situation for me is always like watching him play and be on the road with him, and think he was like in his late 20s, early 30s when he got his first number one. And I remember one night I was talking to him, and Single Again, I think, was maybe just charting at the time. And, you know, he's just like, be here for the 20, 30 year plan. Like, build it brick by brick. Like, don't get frustrated if somebody passes you. People are going to pass you. You're going to pass people, and just like enjoy the process. And I've really thought about that. And like, I have to remind myself of that sometimes too. So it's, shout out to Luke for being so good.
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Luke Combs, number 6 on American Country Countdown. At a sleepless in a hotel room is Ryan Fox. And did you know that Tim McGraw and Lainey Wilson are both from Louisiana? Yep, their hometowns are only about 20 minutes apart. And this is wild. The two have never met until recently. So what was it like when these two superstars came together? We'll tell you after Tim and his former ACC number 1 from 1999. Something like that, an ACC extra.

0: Tim McGraw, a former ACC number one on American Country Countdown. It's something like that. I'm Ryan Fox, and recently on the big stage at CMA Fest, Tim got to spend some time backstage and on stage with one of the country stars who idolized him growing up, fellow Louisiana native Lainey Wilson. Now, as you may have seen in Lainey Wilson's recent Netflix documentary, Keeping Country Cool, back when she was 18, Lainey wrote Tim a letter. Well, come to find out, Tim never actually got a chance to read that letter. So when the two met backstage for the very first time, Tim revealed to Lainey that he decided to write her a letter of his own.
1: Hey, we're going to meet Tim McGraw. This is my childhood dream right here. He don't understand how much of an influence he is to me. I made up dance routines to every song he ever had, and I might show him. Oh my gosh.
2: How are you?
1: I
2: finally found out about your letter.
3: I was embarrassed, first off, that I never saw it. So I wrote you a letter back, and I wrote it as though I had gotten a letter. No, so I wrote it like, had I gotten it then, this is what I would have said.
1: You are lying. No, you're going to make me cry.
3: No,
1: and don't mess
3: cry.
1: My makeup up for this.
3: Yeah, mine either.
1: Well, hey.
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Hudson Westbrook in an ACC Next track, and he's Painted You Pretty on American Country Countdown. It's Ryan Fox, and you know it's a big weekend at the box office when no other movie is willing to open the same weekend as this soon-to-be summer blockbuster. It's one that should make over $150 million this weekend, and we're talking about it in 6 minutes. First, Morgan Wallen up three notches this weekend with Don't We? American Country Countdown.

0: Casey Nadeen, number four. Don't tell me on American Country Countdown. I'm Ryan Fox, and Jason's part of something special we'll all get to witness on our TVs next week. An event hosted by this guy, Riley Green. 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

0: Riley Green at number 3 on American Country Countdown. And he's changed my mind. It's Ryan. And have you heard the list of performers that'll be a part of the 3-hour CMA Fest TV special? Check out these names: Blake Shelton, Brothers Osborne, Cody Johnson, Ella Langley, Florida Georgia Line, Jason Aldean, Jelly Roll, Jordan Davis, Keith Urban, Lanny Wilson, Luke Bryan, Shaboozy, Tim McGraw, Tucker Wetmore, and Zach Topp, just to name a few. It's going to be good, and Riley Green will host it. The CMA Fest TV special airs this Thursday at 8 Eastern, 7 Central on ABC, and next day on Hulu.
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0: Welcome back to American Country Countdown. It's Ryan Fox, and he's been hanging with us every hour this weekend on the show, and his latest hit is knocking on the door to number one, but he's not there yet. This is Josh Ross. Hey, how you look? American Country Countdown.
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1: Our special guest this weekend on American Country Countdown, Josh Ross at number two. That's Hey Look and Ryan Fox. And now we have arrived to the number one song in America. And it's a song that, despite being fun and easy to sing, tackles very deep subject matter. According to Ella Langley, Be Her is not about being someone else. It's about being the her you want to be. Ella goes on to say, I think there's things that every single person on this planet would like to see themselves do better as a human being. And if you don't, I don't want to be around you. I don't want to be around you at all. I was just honest. Those are all things I'm looking forward to in my life. Changing about myself a little bit. It's a song about self-reflection, personal growth, and the desire for a simple life. And it's a song that was written in just 30 minutes that for the third week in a row is the number one song in the land. The number one song in America on American Country Countdown, once again, belongs to Ella Langley. This is Be Her.
2: Number one.

0: There you have it, the number one song in America for the third straight week. It's Ella Langley and Be Her. American Country Countdown is the longest running country countdown show in the USA. 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ACC is a production of Westwood One. Special thanks to Chris Carson, Dingo O'Brien, Corey Linton, and Susan Stevens for helping us bring you the biggest hits and the biggest stars every weekend right here. Big thanks to Josh Ross for dropping by the show. Make sure you join us next week when more big stars will be hopping on. And we may just have a brand new number one song. Until then, this is Ryan Fox saying be safe, take care of each other, and we'll see you then.
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Got to do it every time. Zach Brown Band, that's Toes. Hey, it's Jesse. Hope you're having a great weekend so far. Father's Day weekend, first day of summer. Gotta love it. 15 and a half hours of daylight for us tomorrow, the longest day of the year. Here's the new one from Owen Rigling. This is Love, Hate, Love.

And the first time I heard that, I was like, wait, that's the James Barker band? They're trying out kind of a different sound on that one. I'm digging it, though. I like it. It's got a real Mumford & Sons kind of sound to it. And we'll get that one from the James Barker band After Dark on Friday, the 26th. Here's the latest from Kane Brown. This is Woman.

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So this isn't exactly what you'd like to hear in the middle of a weekend, but I feel like I should probably let you know about this. It's Jesse, and we've heard before that a glass of wine with dinner or one beer after work isn't necessarily a bad thing and could even be a good thing. Turns out that's not exactly true. There was a new study done, and we'll talk about it coming up in a few minutes after Parmalee. This is Cowgirl.

0: So we already kind of knew this, but a new study has made it official. Alcohol is not good for you.
1: I know. What?
0: Shocking. It's Jesse, and this new study found that there are zero health benefits to having any amount of alcohol, period. And I know we've heard before there have been studies saying a glass of wine every day can be good for you. One beer a day can help you relax, things like that. No, having just two drinks a day, according to this study, can raise all risks of death. That's the bad news. The good news is it's only raising our risk of death by about 4% if you have two a day. So that's not that big of a number. And that's the part of this study that I am going to choose to focus on. Tucker Wetmore, Brunette.

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Darius Rucker, Wagon Wheel. Hey, it's Jesse. A massive win for Canada this week out at the FIFA World Cup. They got their first ever FIFA World Cup win, absolutely spanking Qatar 6-0. And Canada is going to be off for a while. Their next game isn't until Wednesday. That's the thing that's driving me crazy, other than all of the diving with the World Cup. Just the gaps in between games are crazy. I know there's a lot of teams, but almost a full week, that's too much for me. Go Canada, go. Tops in Group B as of right now. Here's Luke Combs, Be By You.

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Hey, it's Jesse. Do you consider yourself to be a good tipper? Are you a generous person when it comes time to tip? Canada's most generous city, the best tipping city, was just named, and it is not here. 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I'll let you know Canada's most generous city, who it was, coming up after Megan Maroney. 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

It looks like everyone is getting really sick of tipping. It's Jesse, and tipping culture really has gotten out of control. We're being asked to tip in places where we weren't necessarily asked to do so before. So Canada's most generous city, the city with the highest tipping percentage, was just announced. Montreal, Quebec was number one, an average of 14.5% on the tips. That's the best in the country. Number two was Vancouver, an average tip of 13.4%. And then Toronto, 12.3%. I'm a bit of a cheapskate. I make no bones about that. I always tip 15%. I thought that was the norm, but apparently people are starting to cut back on tipping as our best average anywhere in the entire country, just 14.5%.

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latest from Canadian teenager Sully Burrows, that's Put It On Me. I'm always so blown away by that guy. I'll be listening to his music and totally forget that he's still a teenager. If you want to find out more about Sully Burrows, head over to the Seeker app right now. He recently stopped by the Canadian Country Countdown with Samuel. They had a really great chat, talked a lot about that new song, and you can find it exclusively over on the Seeker app, S-E-E-K-R. Here's Shaboozy and Jelly Roll. Amen.

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1: Hey y'all, this is George Burge.
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The new one from George Burge and Luke Bryan, that's Ride, Ride, Ride. Hey, it's Jesse. What's the best gift you've ever given before or received before? Lots of gifts being given this weekend for Father's Day tomorrow. And Luke Combs got a pretty crazy one from Garth Brooks just for covering one of his songs at a Garth Brooks tribute night. Garth Brooks gifted Luke Combs a brand new $90,000 Ford Bronco just because he thought Luke did a good job with one of his songs. Luke Combs says it was the craziest and most unexpected gift he's ever gotten in his entire life. Here he is, Garth Brooks, the greatest gift giver with the Thunder Rolls.

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0: It's crazy just how massive Ella Langley has gotten over the past year. She was big before, but now she is top three artists in the entire world, all genres. And I think my favorite thing from this past week was at the FIFA World Cup when the UK announcer referenced Choosin' Texas.
1: Chopping back in, finishing it beautifully. Fantastic. What a brilliant England move. Well, England spent months and months plotting and planning. They wanted to at some point make a statement. And they're choosing Texas, I can tell.
0: I think that's when you know you've officially made it. When they're saying that at the biggest tournament in the world in years, that's when you know you've gotten pretty popular.

0: always on in the house, in the car. Always. Keep it on.
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Rodney Atkins, if you're going through hell, just keep on going. Some solid advice. Hey, it's Jesse. This is our one to watch. The next big thing in Canadian country music right now. From Crystal Beach, Ontario, it's Evan Burris and Southside of Sober.

Just 1 week away now from Alan Jackson's last concert ever out in Nashville. A week from today, Saturday, the 27th at Nissan Stadium. And because of that last show, we're doing a special edition of the Nonstop Country Mixtape next Saturday night. Starting at 7 o'clock with Sam McDade, we'll have a bunch of Alan Jackson classics, of course, and a bunch of songs from the other artists that are going to be there for that last ever Alan Jackson show, including Eric Church and Luke Bryan, Carrie Underwood, Lainey Wilson, and this guy right here, Luke Combs, Sleepless in a Hotel Room.

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Would you buy a dinosaur skin purse? A purse made out of actual dinosaur skin? It's Jesse, and that's something someone can actually buy right now. There is an auction house hoping to get a bunch of money for this dinosaur purse. How they managed to make this thing and how much they're hoping to get coming up in a few minutes after Dasha. 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

A T-Rex skin purse is now something you can actually buy, made out of 100% genuine T-Rex. It's Jesse, and an auction house recently put this up for auction. Now, they took it off the auction because it didn't get the amount of money they were hoping for. They wanted $500,000 for this thing. It ended up stalling out at about $150,000 or so. But it's made out of actual T-Rex. They took DNA from a shin bone and then in a lab recreated the skin, which is both amazing and terrifying because it does kind of make me worried about just how far away we are from an actual Jurassic Park becoming a thing. And we all know, thanks to the 8 million movies that have been made, just how that goes. Pretty crazy, though, that they were able to make this bag. Ella Langley and Morgan Wallen, I Can't Love You Anymore.

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Lee Bryce, Hard to Love. Hey, it's Jesse. Have you heard of goblintimacy? Is this a word that's on your radar? It's part of a new dating trend with Gen Z. They've got a lot of dating trends, Gen Z. And the newest one, goblintimacy is making the rounds. What exactly that is, coming up in a few minutes after 6 o'clock. Right now, the latest from Cody Johnson. This is The Fall.

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1: 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Here's my song, Chevy Silverado. 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

0: variety. 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

0: make you mine.
1: We've got a new word in 2026, and that word is goblintimacy. Goblin intimacy. It's Jesse, and this is a part of a new dating trend with Gen Z, apparently. They're not getting dressed up as goblins, which is the good news here. So basically, all goblintimacy is being honest about your faults and being open right from date one about maybe what your shortcomings are, so that way there are fewer surprises down the road. So like when you're in a job interview and they say, what's your biggest fault? Instead of saying, well, you know, I care too much and I work too hard, you would give an honest answer and be like, well, I'm terribly forgetful and you'll probably have to remind me about our plans 800 times before I maybe then remember. I would just call this being open and honest, but apparently it is now goblintimacy. Here's Riley Green, Change My Mind.

Parmalee, Take My Name. Hey, it's Jesse. No song gets stuck in my head worse than this next song. I'll hear just 10 seconds of it online and I'll catch myself just walking around being like, I like it when you're nice, like it when you're nice to me. Her real name is Stella Lefkofsky. All of her friends, though, have always called her Stella Lefty. This is Boston.

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1: 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Country Cares. 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

new one from Dean Brody, A Man Without a Woman. Hey, it's Jesse. The Father's Day weekend is here. Father's Day coming up tomorrow. And if you're hearing that right now going, oh no, I was supposed to get my dad a gift and I have totally forgotten. I've got you covered. Dads were surveyed this week and were asked what they actually want for Father's Day this year. And I've got the top three coming up in a few minutes after one of the greatest dads in country music right now. This is Luke Combs, Back in the Saddle.

The new one from Dean Brody, A Man Without a Woman. Hey, it's Jesse. The Father's Day weekend is here. Father's Day coming up tomorrow. And if you're hearing that right now going, oh no, I was supposed to get my dad a gift and I have totally forgotten. I've got you covered. Dads were surveyed this week and were asked what they actually want for Father's Day this year. And I've got the top three coming up in a few minutes after one of the greatest dads in country music right now. This is Luke Combs, Back in the Saddle.

Corey Kent and new dad, Co Wetzel, who's celebrating his first Father's Day this year. That's Rocky Mountain Low. Hey, it's Jesse. If you're still looking to get something for your dad for Father's Day tomorrow, the top three things that dads actually want this year, according to a survey, other than some darn peace and quiet for once, is apparently a good pressure washer, some nice socks, and an ice cream cake. Those were the top three from a recent survey. So there you go. If you need a last minute gift for dad tomorrow, pressure washers, socks, or a classic ice cream cake.

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The latest from Tucker Wetmore, that's Brunette. Hey, it's Jesse. I'm getting out of here for the night. Have yourself an awesome rest of your weekend. Happy Father's Day to all the dads out there. Have a good day tomorrow. And Sam McDade's on her way in next for the Nonstop Country Mixtape. She's got some Eric Church lined up. Throwback from Toby Keith, the brand new one from Megan Maroney. Some Post Malone and Morgan Wallen and a bunch more all on the way next.

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1: Hey, it's Sam McDade, and you're listening to the Saturday Night Mixtape on Ottawa's number one for country, Country 101.1. Yeah.

Okay, but do you know who is a whole lot of fun? That is Megan Maroney, and she is kicking off her Cloud 9 Tour Canadian leg tonight at Scotiabank Arena in Toronto, which I think is pretty cool. Hey, it's Sam McDade on Country Nights, and I'm bringing up Megan Maroney because right now I have her for you. This is a song on the album that is definitely a standout. It's called Medicine.

We're gonna stomp our boots till the neighbors call the cops. We're gonna put that boom back into the old boom box. We'll turn the die way up to 10, then we'll turn it up again.

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Did you know that the song I Had Some Help with Post Malone and Morgan Wallen was written in precisely 24 minutes running time? Ernest did an interview and he said, I literally had a voice note recording nonstop. And after we'd written the song, like as we hear it on the radio, essentially, like very minimal changes afterwards, he couldn't believe his eyes when he saw the timer was only 24 minutes. I wonder how long it took them to write their follow-up hit, which apparently was written in the same session. It's called I Ain't Coming Back, and it's here.

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my gosh. What a treat. Travis Tritt, Eagles, Take It Easy on the Nonstop Country Mixtape. Right now, I got a song from Lee Bryce. This one's not too old. I would say like 4 or 5 years old, and still is one of the most requested songs I get on the show. It's called Soul, and we love it from our head to our toesies. It's Lee Bryce, Nonstop Country Mixtape. Let's go.

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